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8: 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And it goes something like this.

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0: Thank you so much. 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

0: darker the hell you gotta endure, the brighter the heaven you get to enjoy. The harder you fall, the higher you soar. God opens a window when the devil closes the door. Believe me, they tried to bleed Will Smith. In the rear view, I see adversity was the gift to lift me higher. Gifts require faith. So dry your eyes and then you'll find a way out of the madness, out of the maze, and out of the sadness into the rage. The darkest of nights will turn into days, and every storm runs out of rain. Hold on.
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0: 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We are being forged. 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

Will it ever go away? 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

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Verse 2 says, you've been blaming the world for everything that's happened to you. 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The good news is, y'all, you have just

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0: 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Somebody lift up a praise in this room. I know we've been praising and we've been worshiping, but somebody lift up a praise right now. Oh, I declare that the Spirit of God is moving and stirring in this room amongst those that are worship and praise. Come on, lift those hands all over this room. Lift them. 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Oh, there's deliverance in your praise. There's healing in your praise. Oh, somebody came in the room needing a breakthrough. 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
6: There is a prophetic word on tonight. And the Lord have impregnated new direction with the word. And the word is the sun is going to shine if you hold out. But first of all, for clarity reasons, the sun that we're talking about is not the celestial body that give off heat, nor that sun that's 92,900,000 miles away from the center of the earth. We're not talking about that sun. But the sun that we're talking about is the Son of the living God, the one who died for our sins. Some of you all may refer to him as Jehovah Jireh. Some of you all may refer to him as Jehovah Rapha. But he's the God of my soul. And I want you to know, whatever you're going through, that the sun is going to shine on your behalf. Come on, New Direction. The first verse says this.
7: So many nights.
6: I've cried. Anybody know what I'm talking about? You know I cried for better days. Yes, I did.
7: I prayed for.
6: Am I talking to some real folk up in here? But through it all, come on.
7: I know.
6: What do you know, Vincent? What we know is the sun is going to shine. But see, I got to do something. I got to just hold out. Come on, y'all. You gotta tell your spirit, man, the sun is gonna shine. Come on.
7: The sun is gonna shine.
6: If I hold out, that's the song.
7: If I hold out.
6: There's another significant verse that says, Sometimes I feel all alone. Come on, y'all. Y'all gotta get with us. God, I thank you. No one's there. They can't comprehend the magnitude of what you're going through. But you know what? You got to tell yourself, I must endure. Come on, dude.
7: I must endure.
6: For I know. And the nucleus of this song is the sun is going to shine. New Direction. Anybody know what we're talking about? It's going to shine on your unwanted situation. Whatever
8: your face to it.

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If I hold out, see, that's it. That's the nucleus of the song. That's all I got to do. 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

0: 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That's what we want to worship.
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1: 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I can't hear y'all. 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

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Little Rodney. Hurts. Phil Lasseter on horn. Javier Solis. Let me feel ya. All right, company, I need y'all to take a breath.

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1: storm.
0: It? It'll all be over after a while.
1: No storm.
0: Somebody may have heart trouble.
1: No storm.
0: It'll all be over after a while.
1: No,
0: oh, y'all don't hear me. No storm.

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0: I put on my television. I know they've been talking about it all night long. Listen. And I saw a fireman.
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0: Carrying a little newborn baby out.
1: No storm.
0: Where the federal bizzle had been bombed.
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0: I saw mothers crying.
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0: During the memorial service, they didn't have anything left but a little teddy bear. They didn't have anything left but a picture of their children. That was a storm! Can I get a witness, somebody? But one of these old days, it's all gonna be

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3: We love security. We buy insurance. We try to save for retirement. And while there's nothing wrong with being prepared for the unexpected or planning for the future, there is a problem if we begin to look for security in people or things more than God. Rahab, an incredible woman of faith in the Bible, understood this. She lived in Jericho, a strong, fortified, ancient pagan city. Rumors that many Israelites were camped outside their walls and news of God's miracles for Israel terrified them. In spite of that, they believed that their man-made fortresses could keep the Israelites at bay. But Rahab believed in the God of Israel. And when Jericho fell, God protected Rahab because of her faith. Where do you find your security? If you're trusting in anything more than in God, it's time to reevaluate. Putting your life into God's hands is the real security. This is Bryant Wright, speaking right from my heart.
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1: 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We are so glad you're here to start your day with us. Over the next hour, we'll fill your morning with powerful worship music, uplifting scriptures, and inspirational quotes to remind you that every sunrise brings a brand new opportunity to live with faith, joy, and gratitude. Whether you're driving to work, making breakfast, or just taking a quiet moment before the world wakes up, this is your time to recharge your spirit and recenter your heart. So take a deep breath, let go of yesterday's worries, and let the light of hope guide your steps today. Now let's begin with a song that reminds us of God's endless love and grace.
2: That's it. We're about to go out with a bang. Y'all ready?

When you stop chasing the wrong things, you give the right things a chance to catch you. Isaiah 43:18-19. Forget the former things. 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
2: 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James 1:2-4. 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

0: Let everything that hath breath praise the Lord. Praise ye the Lord. You are listening to Power and Grace, an hour of worship, right here on Hallelujah 95.3.
1: Yes, Jesus. Come on, you can praise Him. 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
0: It? It'll all be over after a while.
1: No storm.
0: Somebody may have heart trouble.
1: No storm.
0: It'll all be over after a while.
1: No storm.
0: Oh, y'all don't hear me.

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0: Just the other day,
1: no storm.
0: I put on my television. I know they've been talking about it all night long. Listen. And I saw a fireman.
1: No storm.
0: Carrying a little newborn baby out.
1: No storm.
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1: No storm.
0: I saw mothers crying.
1: No storm.
0: During the memorial service, they didn't have anything left but a little teddy bear. They didn't have anything left but a picture of their children. That was a storm. Can I get a witness, somebody? But one of these old days, it's all going to be over. And you know what?

0: 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Listen, choir.
1: No storm.
0: I want y'all to do something here.
1: No storm.
0: I need y'all to come out here and go minister to somebody.
1: No storm.
0: Come on out here. Come on out here. No storm.
1: No storm.
0: Go tell somebody. After a while, it won't be.
1: No storm.
0: Look out here. No storm. We won't be have to get up in the morning at 5:30 and go to work. Ain't gonna be no more crying over there. Somebody that's been worried this week, go to it and tell them.

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6: 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We're Tallahassee's highest praise.
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6: We love security. We buy insurance. We try to save for retirement. And while there's nothing wrong with being prepared for the unexpected or planning for the future, there is a problem if we begin to look for security in people or things more than God. Rahab, an incredible woman of faith in the Bible, understood this. She lived in Jericho, a strong, fortified, ancient pagan city. Rumors that many Israelites were camped outside their walls and news of God's miracles for Israel terrified them. In spite of that, they believed that their man-made fortresses could keep the Israelites at bay. But Rahab believed in the God of Israel. And when Jericho fell, God protected Rahab because of her faith. Where do you find your security? If you're trusting in anything more than in God, it's time to reevaluate. Putting your life into God's hands is the real security. This is Bryant Wright, speaking right from my heart.
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9: This is for every one of you out there. Have patience. Wait on the Lord. 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Tell him, wait on the Lord. 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
3: What are you passionate about? 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Sadly, they've gotten a bad rap, often described as apathetic or self-centered. But I think it's more a question of purpose. In the story of David and Goliath, the Israeli army was outmatched and taunted by Goliath, a giant of a man. Then David, a young, inexperienced shepherd boy, showed up. Before long, he was so outraged by Goliath's taunting, he risked his own life by moving from the sidelines to the front lines to fight this giant. 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
1: Happy Friday, everybody. I'm Abby Walton in the WCTV newsroom. Here's a look at some of the stories we're following right now. On Thursday, a Leon County nonprofit leader made his second appearance in court. Juming Delmas was arrested at the Tallahassee Airport last week on multiple charges of child abuse and neglect. His pretrial detention hearing lasted roughly 5 hours, during which we learned new details about the alleged abuse. Two witnesses took the stand, including a Leon County Sheriff's Office detective. The prosecution also played a 911 call from one of Delmas's neighbors who reported hearing the victim screaming early last week. A forensic analyst with the Sheriff's Office says they collected more than 400 hours of video footage from Delmas's home, which reportedly includes clips of Delmas physically abusing the teen as far back as January.

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0: Happy Monday, everyone. I'm Julia Miller in the WCTV newsroom. Here's a look at some of the stories we're following right now. We're learning new details about an early morning fire Sunday in Panacea that left two people injured, including a Franklin County Sheriff's deputy. Franklin County Sheriff A.J. Smith confirms it happened at 1271 Alligator Drive. I spoke to neighbors who say they saw flames shooting from the windows of the home, along with heavy smoke. Alligator Point St. Teresa volunteer firefighters responded with help from law enforcement, EMS, and other public safety officers. A man living inside the home was taken to the hospital, and Smith says one of his deputies was also injured. Officials say the cause of the fire is still unclear as the house did not have power or electricity. Multiple agencies are investigating. And a dozen teens were hurt in what deputies are calling a mass shooting in Macon, Georgia. The Bibb County Sheriff says two groups exchanged words before shooting at one another. It happened just after midnight Sunday at the Carolyn Creighton Park in Macon. We're told one of those groups had been celebrating a birthday and earlier that night had been kicked off an Airbnb property in Jones County. Investigators say the parents of some of those involved could face charges. Authorities say the victims range from 17 to 19 years old, and two remain seriously injured. Anyone with information is asked to call the Bibb County Sheriff's Office. For the latest news, weather, and sports, make sure you stick with us on WCTV, both on air and online. From the newsroom, I'm Julia Miller.
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1: 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I'm Lady Michelle.
2: When the Bible speaks of God being with us, it means or signifies that he supports me. He takes responsibility for me. That's it. It's summed up right there in those two words. With me, God is saying, I am for you. Oh, God, I am for you. He himself is for me. If the whole world is against me, if my own family turns their back on me,

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1: If people who you thought would always be in your corner walk away from you and begin to talk about you, if people who were in your corner begin to tear you down and post negative things on Facebook or social media in general, if people who were once close to you, oh, I'm talking to somebody up in here, don't have no more time for you. Paul said it best. He said, if God be for you, who can be against you? You know what I like to say about that? If God be for you, everybody else might as well be. Come on, bless God for that. Who can stand against the Almighty God? I want you to think about that. Who can stand against the Almighty God? Whew. I want you to see that connection there, but still yet, lest we overlook one of the most profound elements of this entire power packed passage, I want to go back to the question that I told you a moment ago I'd come back to, which was, what else could anyone possibly ever need or want besides the covering and the hand of David's God? The answer to this question, rather, to answer this question, allow me to draw your attention to the final two clauses, the last 10 words of Psalms 23, verse 5. What else could we want? What else possibly could we ever need? Here it is, where David writes this: thou anointest my head with oil. Whew, God Almighty. Woo, God. I remember before my father passed, he sat me down in a chair, put a sheet around my clothes, and poured oil over my head and blessed me before the entire church. David says, thou anointest my head with oil. My cup runneth over. Oh, I wish I had time to unpack that. I wish I had time. Maybe in this series I'll be able to talk about how the first part of the impartation of the Holy Spirit, as recorded in John chapter 4, verse 14, where it was about the salvation or the impartation of life. And then in John chapter 7, verse 38 and 39, where is it the impartation of the Holy Spirit? But I don't have time to go there today. But David said, thou anointest my head with... what else could I need? I got a comforter. I got a strengthener. I got a provider. What else could I possibly need? I have a caretaker. What else? What else? Somebody tell me, please. What else? David said, thou anointest... you know what I feel in my spirit right now? When you get home tonight, you ought to just get some oil. I know you got your bad hairdo, and I know that your haircut just got cut, but maybe you need to get some oil, and in the name of Jesus, just anoint yourself. Woo, God. That oil, I know the Holy Spirit is talking to us. That oil will have a way of transforming what is physical into spiritual. Woo, God. Thou anointest my head with oil. My cup runneth over. So you might be asking, well, what is your point, preacher? Well, I hear you, but what is your point, preacher? My point is, in this context, to anoint the head with oil is symbolic of gracing David or whoever is the subject with the supernatural Holy Spirit power

0: a service and a fruitful life. The anointing on his head signifies the Spirit of God resting upon him. The anointing is supernatural or divine enablement. The anointing is power. It is the ability to get godly results of ourselves. Really, we can't do nothing. Paul, speaking to the church, he said, I can do all things through who? Christ. Now we're talking about the Spirit of the Lord God, the Spirit of Christ, the Spirit of truth. It is the ability to get, that anointing is the ability to get godly results. Furthermore, I'm highlighting in those verses, and I want you to grab this, I am highlighting the fact that these two clauses there in verse 5 suggest the anointing of God was a key factor in how God raised David up and successfully worked through him. The anointing was a key ingredient, that is, to David's success. So the answer to the question, what else could anyone possibly ever need or want besides the covering, besides the hand of David's God? It is the same answer. Listen to this closely. It is the same answer to the question, why is it that some people soar from one level to the next, progressing in life, while others often live their lives helplessly, experiencing personal lack, spiritual struggle, and stagnation? The answer is the anointing, or the lack thereof. See, David not only knew God and had a personal relationship with him, but David also enjoyed the anointing, the supernatural power and might of God upon his life. How can a pebble knock down and kill, or knock down, I think he killed him with his sword, but how can it knock down a 9-foot giant? How can a young teenage boy kill a lion and a bear barehanded? It wasn't by natural means. It was because the anointing of God, the power of God, rested upon him. And that is precisely, church, what each of us needs. The anointing of the Holy Spirit of God on our life. A lot of us, you know, I don't know what kind of car you drive or how old it is, but if your car really, let me just change that. I got an old small lawnmower at my yard, in my house, and it takes a certain kind of gasoline mixed properly. If I don't put the right thing in it, that thing goes chug-a-lug, chug-a-lug, chug. I mean, it backfires. It does not mow well. I can't get the revolutions or the speed of the blade that I need. It lays the grass down rather than cuts it down. You know, some of the times when we are living in life, we are just struggling, but we are without that which we need in order to get the job done. We need Holy Spirit power, church. I'm not questioning your salvation, but we need Holy Spirit power operating in our lives. We need the power of God, not only the indwelling presence of the Holy Spirit, but we need the filling, the infilling of the Spirit of God working in us. within us and affecting the world and the people around us. You know why? I tell you sometimes when you're trying to touch somebody's life in the name of Jesus Christ, just do what God says. Let the gospel be the gospel. You don't have to add your touch to it, your power to it. Just let the gospel be what it is. In First Corinthians chapter 15, verses 1 through 4, specifically verses 3 through 4, it tells us what the gospel is. It is the message of the death, the burial, and the resurrection of Jesus Christ. And then in Romans 1:16, Paul said, I'm not ashamed of it either. He said, I'm not ashamed of the gospel of Christ, for it is what? The power. Not that it has power, it is power. It is the power. I'm not ashamed of the gospel of Christ, for it is the power of God unto salvation. Sometimes it don't feel like you know that somebody you're trying to lead to the Lord, somebody you're trying to get to the point of being a disciple for Jesus Christ, and it looked like you're not getting anywhere. Has anybody ever been there before? Look like you can talk to you blue in the face, pray to your knees hurt, and you just can't seem to get any traction. They turn their head when you're talking. They don't seem to understand what you're saying. They seem to have no interest in what you're saying. But I just want to encourage you that even in the church house and greatly beyond, and certainly beyond, and in your home and in the community and on your job, just share the good news. Let the gospel do its thing. Come on, tell somebody, let it do its thing. Let it do its thing. Let it do its thing. The Apostle Paul says, be filled with the Spirit. Ephesians 5 and 8, be filled. See, it's one thing to come to the altar and to accept salvation, to place your faith in the person and the finished work of Jesus Christ, to place your faith in the redemptive work of Jesus at Calvary. That's one thing to say, I believe and I confess with my mouth. That's one thing. And you can do that sincerely, and you'll be, and the Bible says you'll be born again, you'll be regenerated. In Titus 3 and 5, it talks about that regeneration. But the Apostle Paul says you need to be not just saved, but filled. Let me just ask you, if you got a van and you fill it up with gas, I mean just a regular van, and you head from here to New York, you going to get there on one tank? That's right, of course not. You're going to have to stop and get some of that $4.99 gas somewhere along the way. Somewhere along the way, you're going to have to park it. Oh, I'm almost done. Oh, you're going to have to park it and put some more gas in it. Don't you know in this journey, the devil ain't stunned about you coming to church alone. He just don't want you to get the truth. He wants you to live in fear and doubt and unbelief and worrying about what's going to happen tomorrow, when really we ought to just be getting filled. Woo! So that our cup will run over. Some of that stuff that the devil has planned for us, we're not afraid of him. But you need power, y'all. And Paul prayed for believers. In Ephesians 3:16, he said that God would grant them, according to the riches of his glory, to be strengthened with the might of his Spirit. The might of his Spirit in the inner man. And that they might be filled with all the fullness of God, according to the power that worketh in us, that works in us, that works in us. Also in 2 Peter chapter 1, verse 3, the Apostle Paul writes, his divine power hath given unto us all things that pertain unto life and godliness. That is everything you need. His divine power hath given unto us all things that pertain unto what? Life and godliness. This is everything we need. Jesus promised in Luke chapter 24, verse 49, and in Acts chapter 1, and we read it in opening. He promised it. He promised the Holy Spirit power. Then he shed his precious blood in order that we might receive the power. I want you to follow me now. And 50 days after he took off his grave clothes and came out of the tomb, 50 days after he resurrected from the grave, the promise that he made was fulfilled. The supernatural power of God, the same anointing that empowered David, was made available to current day believers who place their faith in the death, the burial, and the resurrection of Jesus. This anointing is more commonly referred to as the baptism in the Holy Spirit, or with the Holy Spirit. And I'll discuss that more in this particular series. The Bible tells us that people who don't know God, people who don't have a personal relationship with Jesus Christ, and who don't access the supernatural power of the Holy Spirit, may live their lives in some degree of hopelessness, fear, despair, and endless trouble without sufficient help or rescue. If we don't have a covenant relationship with the Father by placing our faith in the blood of Jesus Christ, church, we have no assurance, absolutely none, of having overcoming victory in this life. And many of us, sometimes because of that, perhaps will experience unending cycles of worry and anxiety, paralyzing fear, immobilizing sickness, abject poverty even, and oppression and control of the demonic. And we wonder why this lawnmower won't roll. We wonder why the grass won't get cut. It's because Jesus went to the grave, took off his grave clothes, and came out with all power in his hand, Matthew 28. And he made possible for you and I to live with supernatural power. And some of us simply stop at the salvation altar. But you don't have to live without this power. Living in a state of hopelessness and despair does not have to be your fate. Jesus, my topic is Jesus delivered on his promise. The promise of the Holy Spirit. Jesus delivered on his promise of breakthrough power. Now I want to encourage you as I close. It's your move. Receive the power. Jesus paid for it with his blood. He promised it. And so many of us leave and walk away without it. He delivered on his promise, church, his promise of breakthrough, supernatural, Holy Spirit power. Now, it's your move. Please stand to your feet with me, if you will. Receive the power. God never intended for you. Never intended for all humanity or the believer to be able to succeed without him and without the power of the Holy Spirit. I hope you heard that. He never intended for you to make it on your own. Paul said, our sufficiency is of him. 2 Corinthians 3:5. Our sufficiency is of him. You can't get this done on your own. You may feel like you're going okay. The grass may be half cut, but you need extra fuel. You need supernatural fuel. You need high octane fuel. You need supernatural power. God never intended for you to do it on your own. You need enabling power of the Holy Spirit. He made us for his purposes and created us with a dependency on him. And as believers, we have the authority to do what God has called us to do. In fact, Jesus said, and greater works than these will you do. Greater works than these will you do. But we need power, church. If you know that's the truth and the Bible said, just wave your hand and say, I need power. I need power. We need the supernatural ability, the supernatural power, in order to meet the mandate of the kingdom and to get results or outcomes which Jesus saw and to go beyond. Pentecost power transforms the powerless into the powerful. Again, I'm not questioning your salvation, church, but perhaps some of the struggle you're going through, maybe some of the heartache, some of the worrying, some of the issues, some of the chaos, the turbulence in your life, and your inability to rise above it might very well be related to the fact that you're trying to get it done without relying on supernatural power that Jesus provided through his shed blood. He said, "Ye shall receive power." This is our anchor passage. "Ye shall receive power. After that, the Holy Ghost has come upon you." This is the baptism with the Holy Spirit. And I believe that the powerlessness is an insult to the cross. Jesus took a huge beating, church, so that we might have all that we need to succeed and to bring glory to the Father. Let's not leave it on the table. Let's place our faith in the death, the burial, and the resurrection, because Jesus divinely arranged, God divinely arranged it so that we could live victoriously in this life. So stop trying to do it on your own. I'm talking to you. Stop trying to do it on your own. Stop crying all night long without the sense that God is going to bring you through it. Have hope in Jesus. Place your faith in him and receive the power that he said is yours by simply asking. We'll talk about that in part two. You shall receive power. After that, the Holy Ghost is come upon you. Please bow your heads with me. Father, we thank you for your word today. We thank you for fellowshipping around your word and with each other. We thank you, Lord, for the ministry of song and music today. We thank you, God, for what you're doing in our lives, even as we receive the truth into our hearts. And so, Father, now I pray that every man and every woman, every child, everyone under the sound of my voice would receive the truth today and receive the power that you paid for with your son's blood. And in the name of Jesus, I declare today, I decree that we are set free from the bondage of demonic control, from the bondage of hopelessness, from the bondage of poverty, from the bondage of helplessness, because we have breakthrough power. We declare that it is ours in Jesus' name. And everyone said, amen. Amen, amen. If you don't know the Lord as your personal Savior today, that's step one. And you can get it all at one time. You can get it all. You can receive salvation, which is the impartation of life. And you can receive the baptism of the Holy Spirit, which is the impartation of power, all at the same time. But if you're already saved and you're not familiar with this power, if you want to have resurrection power, as Paul said in Philippians 3, I declare today that you can get it right where you stand. I declare today that some of those things that's plaguing you back at your home, some of those things that's plaguing you on your job, some of those things that's plaguing you in your body will have to drop off, because they cannot survive the supernatural power and movement of the Holy Ghost. And it's yours for the asking. It's yours for the receiving. And a precious sign of that is speaking in your holy tongue. A precious sign of that is a changed life. A precious sign of that is glory and worship of God as a lifestyle. So if you want to receive salvation, if you want to receive the baptism of the Holy Spirit today, if you want Holy Spirit power, I want you to repeat after me today. First, I want you to believe in your heart the message that you've heard. And then I want you to believe in your heart, and confess with your mouth the truth, as it says in Romans chapter 10, verse 9. And I believe that when you do that, God is going to keep the promise even again and give you something that you maybe thought you had before and show you a brighter day with greater power in Jesus' name. If you want to be saved today, if you want that baptism, please repeat after me. Father, today I have heard your word and I believe your word. I believe that Jesus died. He was buried and he rose again. I believe that. And I believe that Holy Spirit power is available to me for the asking. And so at this hour, in this moment, I open my heart and I receive salvation. I receive the baptism in the Holy Spirit in Jesus' name. Come on now, bless him in the name of Jesus. Hallelujah. Hallelujah. Hallelujah. Hallelujah. Glory to God. Hallelujah. I want to encourage you. Allow the Holy Spirit to work in you. Like Paul said in 1 Thessalonians 2:13, just let it work in you. Even as you go along today, let it work in you. It doesn't matter how you used to live. And doesn't matter about what you felt just then. What matters is what you believe. And then watch your life be transformed. Watch by the power of the Holy Spirit, things begin to fall in line and get in order as you faithfully place your faith in him and walk in the new received power that you have in your life. In Jesus' name, I pray. Amen.
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2: Hallelujah. Come on, lift your hands and worship our God all over this place. Hallelujah. We are in awe of your ways. You're so holy. You're so mighty. You're so great. You're so awesome. 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

Father, we thank you for your word. We thank you for mercy, grace, second chances. We just love you today. We love you. God, we've been on this journey with you, and we count it as a privilege. Even though we face mountains and valleys, God, the fact that you stand with us is better than life. If we can look back and say, Lord, even though we face hard times, we knew your presence was there. God, we got a reason to praise you. We got a reason to worship you. And today we're grateful. We're grateful. We're honored to be in your presence. I thank you, Jesus. I thank you. Put your hands together. And can we just bless the Lord? Bless him, bless him, bless him, bless him, bless him. Thank you, Jesus. You may be seated in his presence. How y'all doing out there? Y'all doing good? Look good in this July red. I want you to open your Bibles to the book of 2 Chronicles, chapter 26. Chapter 26. 2 Chronicles, chapter 26. I'm going to do quite a bit of reading. I'm going to start from verse 11. And I'm going to go all the way down to the 21st verse. Now, Uzziah is made king at 16 years old. Now, can you imagine being a babysitter at 16 years old when you used to be off the chain? This man was king at 16. Amen. What was you doing at 16? Some of y'all ain't had no job yet. Let's go there. And this is what it says. Moreover, Uzziah had a host of fighting men that went out to war by bands, according to the number of their account by the hand of Jael, the scribe, and Messiah, the ruler, under the hand of Hananiah, one of the king's captains. The whole number of the chief of the fathers of the mighty men of valor were 2,600. And under their hand was an army, 300,000 and 7,500, that made war and mighty power to help the king against the enemy. And Uzziah prepared for them throughout all the host shields and spears and helmets and herbergens and bows and slings to cast stones. And he made in Jerusalem engines invented by cunning men. Let me tell you, he was on technology too. To be on the towers and upon the bulwarks, to shoot arrows and great stones without. And his name spread abroad, for he was marvelously helped till he was strong. But when he was strong, his heart was lifted up to his destruction, for he transgressed against the Lord his God and went into the temple of the Lord to burn incense upon the altar of incense. And Azariah the priest went in after him, and him with 80 priests of the Lord, and they were valiant men, they were strong men. And they withstood Uzziah the king and said unto him, "It pertaineth not unto thee, Uzziah, to burn incense unto the Lord, but to the priests, the sons of Aaron, that are consecrated to burn incense. Go out the sanctuary, for thou hast trespassed, neither shall it be for thine honor from the Lord God." Then Uzziah was wroth and had a censer in his hand to burn incense. And while he was wroth with the priests, the leprosy even rose upon his forehead before the priest in the house of the Lord, from beside the incense altar. And Azariah the chief priest and all the priests looked upon him, and behold, he was leprous in his forehead, and they thrust him out from thence. Yeah, himself hasted also to go out, because the Lord had smitten him. And Uzziah the king was a leper unto the day of his death, and dwelt in several houses, being a leper, for he was cut off from the house of the Lord. And Jotham, his son, was over the king's house,
judging the people of the land. This message this morning is entitled, A Heart After God. A Heart After God. Now, I told you before, he was 16 years old when he became king. 16, humble, mendable, usable, teachable, rebukable. And then he began to gain strength. He began to build an army, thousands of soldiers, people working for him, fighting for him. And then he tapped into technology. So not only does he have soldiers, he is having cutting edge weaponry against the enemy. He got to a place where he probably felt invincible. Got to a place where he felt uncheckable, unrebukable, unbeatable. He got so strong that he really, in his mind, didn't need God. He grew to a place where he could look on himself, look on his army, and say, we don't need to pray about this. I got this in my pocket. We don't need to fast about this. Do you see my money? Do you see my wealth? I'll pay myself out of this situation. He got to a place where his strength dictated his decisions. His strength decided what he would do, who he would fight, and it also prophesied his victory. But you see what happened. He got to a place where he was great, but his greatness affected his heart. Tell your neighbor, say, check your heart. Y'all, it ain't nothing wrong with being great. Ain't nothing wrong with being rich either. Don't look at me, because you won't be blessed by God. Yes, you do. Nothing wrong with having a great house. Nothing wrong with driving a Cybertruck. Nothing wrong with having a Cadillac Escalade. Ain't nothing wrong with it. The problem is when the greatness you obtain leaves your hands and gets in your heart. Your hands should be blessed. Everything you touch should be blessed. Everything you put your hands to do, listen, it should turn to gold. God told you, you should be what? The head and not the tail. Above only, not beneath. You know it. You can prophesy it and preach it better than me. But the problem is when the greatness leaves the hand and gets to your heart, then all of a sudden, you don't need the source anymore. Because you start looking at yourself like, I did this. You start looking at yourself like, I became this. That's why I hate those shirts that say self-made. I hate that. Every time I see it, self-made millionaire, self-made man, self-made black man, self-made entrepreneur, the devil is a liar. The very breath you have in your body is because of his grace and his mercy. Listen, even if you went to school and you was a valedictorian, it's because he gave you the wisdom and the knowledge and a mean mom and daddy to make you do your homework. You cannot take credit for yourself. Can I get a church to shout this? To God be the glory. Come on, say it again. To God be the glory. You don't even know, but you owe him that. Some of y'all, you made it to church this morning because the grace of God. You could have been in a car accident. Some of y'all went out. Some of y'all went fishing and didn't drown. Some of y'all went on vacation and you came back with all of your children. To God be the glory. I know you mean, but your meanness is not the only thing keeping your daughter holy. Oh, I'm a mean mama. Oh, she's still fast. To God be the glory. He blocked what she wanted to do. He blocked the engagement. He blocked the date. He told him not to show up when your daughter was the initiator. To God be the glory. Oh, I got this raised. To God be the glory. Well, I worked on that job for 10 years. So somebody will graduate from FAMU tomorrow, barely make it out, and they auntie be on the hiring committee, and they give their niece or their nephew the job. And you be mad. What happened? You thought you was getting it by your own efforts. But when you realize to God be the glory, I don't care if you think it's in the bad. I don't care if you think it's a setup for you to win. You still going to get on your knees and say, God, if you don't do it,
God, if you don't do it, I don't care if your credit is 700. Before you go get that car, you better say, God, make a way out of no way. God, do what only you can do. You got that 700 credit score, and somebody drive up to buy that car 5 minutes before you get there. What happened to my car? You. Your pride. You think it was all you. Congratulations, Michael Gilbert and Miss Cynthia. I heard y'all got a new truck. To God be the glory. Don't be looking at me like that. Listen, God doing great. She said, to God be the glory. He doing great and mighty things. Look at yourself. Got your little new clothes on. On Amazon them the day before church. Look at yourself. It ain't new, but it's washed. You didn't even have to go to a laundromat this time. You went to your own dryer. You went to your own washing machine. To God be the glory. When you leave this church, you can make a decision what you're going to eat, where you're going to eat, how much you're going to pay for it. You can decide whether you're going to have steamed rice, brown rice, fried rice, vegetable fried rice, pineapple fried rice. To God be the glory. Oh, I got money, but he's still Jehovah Jireh. I don't care how great you are. Don't forget how great he is. I don't care how many doctors you have to call if you're sick in your body. You better still remember he's still Jehovah Rapha. I don't care how many people you can call to make a way. 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You still better sing way maker, miracle worker, promise keeper. 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I don't care. 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You still better remember he's Jehovah Jireh. He's still your provider. How many of y'all got a reason to say to God be the glory? Woo, Jesus. I don't care how many doctors you saw, Lasagna. God gave you them twins. To God be the glory. I don't care how many oncologists you got to see, cancer survivors. God healed your body. To God be the glory. Well, I went through it. To God be the glory. Because he promised you he'd never leave you or forsake you. That's why you still living. The same thing you faced killed the person down the street. The same thing you got written up for on your job, the person next door got fired from. I'm a witness to that. They'd be like, well, they wrote you up, Mr. Griffin, but I got fired. How'd that happen? To God be the glory. I'm going to sit there and be sad with you for a little while. But as soon as I get in my car to go home, oh, thank you, Jesus. Because if they knew I was worse than her, they thought she was habitual. I taught her how to be habitual. But I know how to habitually get on my knees and say, God, I need some help. I can't get out of this thing on my own. I need you to fix it. I need you to work it out. So when it's over, I can shout and say, to God. Not my degree, not my relationships, not my money. There are some things in life you can't pay to get out of. But grace will pay the bill. The mercy seat will give you another chance. To God be the glory. Great things he already have done. Stroke tried to take you out. To God be the glory. And you around here shouting and walking around and singing on praise team, dancing all over this church. Do you know how great God has been in your life? I could go on and on. Been in toxic relationships. Could have taken your life, tried to take your life. For some reason, that one more Advil couldn't do it. For some reason, when you thought that you was going to be over, God gave you a second chance. They took you to the hospital in the nick of time, but really, God rescued you in the nick of time. To God be the glory. So, you can't ever get so great that you lose your posture and your heart for him. You can't get there. I don't care what God bless you with. I don't care how powerful, because most of us start off better. We start off with humility.
You remember when you first started school and you couldn't pass nothing? Just struggling at the altar all the time. And in a minute somebody else get an F, you just act like they just supposed to be better than that. What's wrong with you? Even in parenting, y'all, parents, we got to do better raising our kids. Our kids ain't going to be perfect. But don't you in 1 second forget where you came from. I don't know why she acting like that. God said, the apple don't fall far from the tree. You praying over her, I'm going to cast that devil out. No, you should have broke the generational curse. You didn't hate the curse. You loved the curse. And now you mad at her for loving the same thing you adored. Listen, we got to remember where we came from, because it's those testimonies that truly deliver souls. She got another boyfriend and she talked to somebody else on the phone. I can't stand it. She just ain't got caught yet. Tell her how you got caught. Tell her how your mama caught you. We on vacation. We having a good time in Orlando. And we at the dinner table at Cheddar's. And I hear my nieces and nephew and my kids just cackling. Like, what y'all laughing at? And they was like, Jordan, stop crying. I'm like, what you crying for? What are you crying for? He started crying worse. I said, uh-oh. I said, what happened? CJ, my faithful servant. CJ said, Jordan cussed. The five-year-old? I said, what's the word he used? The S word. What happened? He jumped in the pool and said, O-S. How did he got the context, got the right connotation? He a professional cusser at five. Professional. So I told the waitress, I said, move over. She said, walk. I said, he about to get it. And I said, I don't know if you're one of them kind of people that gonna call the law on me, so just go on in the back so you don't have to see. And everything in me wanted to whip my belt out and tell him up. I couldn't do that there. And I didn't do it later. I just pulled out these fingers. I started plucking his head like, boy, don't you use them words. Don't you? Then I said, who taught you how to use these words? Layla QJ? Kyrie? We don't use those words. He got it from YouTube. Oh, yeah, right. But y'all, mother, as much as I wanted to tear him up worse, I had to remember. I had to remember at 5 years old watching Good Times. And a daddy on Good Times used the H word in a cussing context. And me and Tootie was in the room and Tootie was putting on lotion. And I walked in the room and I used the same cussing context. I said, what the H you doing? And she said, ooh, what did I do? Listen, but it gave me a tender heart towards my child, because I remembered what I did at his age. You ain't nothing but just following your daddy's footsteps. But he got delivered. He got delivered. Listen, parents. We got to make sure that our heart don't get so hard that we can't relate to the decisions that our children are making. We can't relate to the fact that they going through the process of life too. You say they ain't saved. They said that. No, they not. I tell you right now. When school starts in August, you better pray every day. Right now they home with you. And the worst thing is they tablet on their phone. They get to school. They got hellions all over the place. They like, I finally fit in again. Mama not here prophesying and speaking in tongues. I finally got my normal friends again. So you cannot think for 1 second that these kids don't have struggles and problems and temptations. Your heart could get so hard that you think that your kids are perfect. Your heart could get so hard and say, not my child. The bishop's son cuss. Check your heart, y'all.
It is something about, and I tell on Wednesday, a lot of times we think the worst thing to do is like to transgress. We put like sins, transgressions, top of the list. That's the worst thing you could do. However, the worst thing is pride. Yeah. It's pride. Y'all, you are not going to live this life and not sin. I don't care who you are. I don't care how long you done fasted. The most purged, holiest person in here could be in the church, and I pass the microphone to Erica to pray, and Erica start praying in the spirit and speaking in tongues. That holy person could be envying in their heart. She prayed better than me. Who does she think? Listen, if it wasn't for the people watching, she would trip her on the way down from the pulpit. Listen, you know what the Bible says? The Bible says the heart is desperately wicked. Listen, wicked above all things. And the Bible says, who can know it? The people you think the holiest, they the worst. The people you think, because that heart is the issue. Every day of your life, you got to check your heart. In your marriage, you got to check your heart. You could get to the point where you be playing a blame game every day. He don't do this. She don't do this. He don't do this. She don't do this. And after a while, your heart gets to the point where you think you God in the house. Oh, you God now. Your prayer ain't to be repentant toward God. All your prayer is for your spouse to be holy. Lord, fix him, God. You know he needs you. What about you? You know she need to come to church. What about you? You come to church with your mind on something else. Listen, what we think is holy is filthy rags to God in a lot of places. Our righteousness is as filthy rags. So once you start comparing yourself to other people, especially because of a transgression, listen, they can get that forgiveness real quick. But that pride, listen, it's a process with that pride. It's a process because pride says, I care about how I look. I care about people thinking about me. I care about if I sin, if people find out. But when that pride is out the door, you come to the altar and be like, I don't care how y'all look at me. I got to get to God. That's what David, listen, once David got convicted, he prayed, create in me a clean heart in front of the prophet and renew a right spirit. Restore the joy of my salvation and take not your spirit away. I don't care how desperate I sound. I can't live this thing without God. And for me to live it for you, I need a heart towards you. Sometimes our heart get jacked up and it is pride that messes us up. Y'all remember King Herod in the Bible? So you got to go New Testament, you know, after the resurrection of Christ. Now the disciples, they are operating as apostles. They're building. They are winning souls. They're changing Gentiles' lives. King Herod don't like it. What does King Herod do? He kills James, the brother of John. Disciples, all of them crying. They're praying because the one that walked with Jesus is dead. Herod was a bad boy in their eyes. And then the Bible says they went to praying for Peter. Because Peter was next on the chopping block. And y'all know Peter, on this rock, I'll build my church. The gates of hell won't prevail against it. So they're really scared now. They're like, nah, he done got James. And we saw what he did to James. He about to kill Peter now. What are we going to do? What are we going to do? How are we going to fix this? They prayed, they prayed, they prayed. And you think that God would just release Peter and probably also release Peter and kill Herod. He didn't kill Herod. That's what I would have done. He killed my disciple. He killed my apostle. What happened after that? The Bible says King Herod comes in front of the people. He begins to speak eloquently. He began to speak so eloquently. The people look at Herod and they said, it's not the voice of man. It's the voice of a God. They begin to reverence him as if he's a spiritual deity. In that second, the Bible says God struck him. He smote him in front of everybody. And immediately worms begin to eat at his body and he fell dead. What? But he killed James. You ain't do that for him killing James. He did it because of pride. He did it because he got to a place where he began to receive a level of honor that he didn't deserve. You got to be careful when people start praising you.
You got to be careful when people be like, man, you just so awesome. You just so great. You got to say, It's only because of God that I'm doing this. It's only because of his mercy that I'm doing this. You so gifted, to God be the glory. Because I know Quincy, I'm not that gifted. I'm not that eloquent. It's only the power, the will, and the favor of God that had this happen. Herod didn't give the glory, he stole the glory. Don't ever let your life steal the glory. I'm going to tell you this. Every opportunity you get, to God be the glory. Every opportunity. And I'm going to tell you, people are going to say, well, I ain't know what you mean. I'm just telling you, you did good. Don't buy into it. Be like, no, I know what you mean, but to God be the glory. Yeah, but sometimes, people tell me, thank you. And I be like, man, I appreciate it. But to God be the glory. They be like, you always say that. You know why? Because I don't want God to take his hands off my life. I don't want God to ever look at me as competition. Behold, I saw Satan fall from heaven like lightning. Listen, we don't even know all that Satan did necessarily physically, but he thought in his heart that he would ascend to the hill of God. It was something going on in Satan's heart, and then the Bible said, behold, he fell like lightning. You ever see people reach to the top, and then all of a sudden, it's an immediate fall? I love a sudden blessing, but sometimes it's some sudden curses. When your heart get to a place where people look at you as the source, the resource, don't even call me the plug. Don't call me none of that. You know what to call me? A servant. Call me, that's God boy that he used. You can call me the donkey that he need to ride on. You can call me, listen, you can call me the vessel. Matter of fact, don't even make it a beautiful vessel. Call it an earthen vessel. A vessel made out of dirt and mud. Because I don't want no glory. Herod was the king. And he was doing some abominable stuff. But it was pride that took him out. So back to the story. So you got this man who started at 16 leading that now becomes, at that point, the greatest military power really the world had ever seen. Cutting-edge technology, thousands of troops following him. He a bad boy. And then one day, Uzziah says, I'm going to go in the temple and I'm going to burn incense. I'm going to send up worship. Move out the way, you Levites, priests. I don't need y'all. So they came in there, 80 80 of them boys, priests. The Bible says valiant men, strong men. They said, stop. Do you know what you're doing? This doesn't pertain to you. You a king. We consecrated for this. We put our life on the altar. We don't have normal lives like y'all do. We have slain ourselves to do the will of God. Our hearts are all in. We're not half in today, half in tomorrow. We don't have a plan B. This is all we got to do. Don't do this. So what does Uzziah do? He has a choice. He has a choice to say, my bad, y'all. I shouldn't be touching this. I hear y'all. That's what we should do. Just say sorry real quick. When you get to a point where you can't say sorry no more, your heart gone. When you get to the point where you can't apologize, some of y'all, listen, I don't even want to say apologize first. Y'all don't even apologize second. You don't apologize at all. You know

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1: No self captive to somebody else's repentance. Are you with me? And so, Uzziah has the opportunity. God didn't kill him for going into the temple, touching these holy things. God really, at that point, could have smote him. But because that man decided, I'm not listening to y'all. I don't want to hear what y'all got to say. I'm going to do what I want to do. The Bible says, as he lifted up the censer, that means he was ready. God smote him instantaneously. And leprosy was all over his forehead. And that thing probably was itching like crazy. And then he ran out of the temple. Listen, at that point, he got afraid of God. But this is the thing that bothers me even more. The Bible says he was a leper to the day of his death. You know what that means to me? He never repented. He never said, because I know God is a healing God. I know God is a merciful God. He raised him up at 16. So you know God's hand been on his life. That's God's man. That's his boy. And so God just waited on him to say, I'm sorry. But that heart, so full of pride, start judging people. Y'all did this to me. Look at me. I'm a leper. Today I die. You never look at self. Today, y'all, we need hearts after God. It's going to take us to reevaluate. Decisions. Serving. I'm going to be real with you. Before you pick up a microphone to sing, you got to say, God, I'm sorry for my sins. Before you get on an instrument to play, don't think that your gift is all you need. You got to say, God, give me a heart after you today. As you choose songs to sing in service, don't think that you're just so smart. Y'all, my intellectual ability says, well, this got to be a message related to just straight warfare. We got on army fatigues. With a sword and a spear. God said, I know what y'all got going on, but y'all hearts. Y'all hearts getting corrected today. Some of y'all came with a battle axe. We ready to fight today. Every devil, every demon. I'm about to whip up on some kingdom of darkness today. No. The battle is to have a better heart. That's the battle today. That's the battle today. Lil Nas X had that song. Ain't nobody tell me nothing. Can't nobody tell me nothing. Some of y'all don't sing the song, but that's the way we live. Can't nobody check me. Can't nobody correct me. I'm my own boss. Follow Instagram if you want to. The Bible said there's a way that seemeth right unto man, but the ways thereof are the ways of death. Come on, y'all. We got to check our hearts today. And sometimes we presume too much. You know what presuming does? It thinks you think you could do anything and no, and you're not even aware of God's consequence. You just, well, I'm gonna just do this because it need to be done. Listen, we gotta live our life every day saying, God, what's your will for me today? What do you want me to do? Listen, I'm not just gonna just serve in any auxiliary. God, where you want me to serve? I'm not just going to decide to grab a microphone while I'm praying today. God, if I'm not selected to pray today, I'm not having no fit about it. God, who you choose is who you choose. I'm just thankful to be in your presence to lift up holy hands. Who shall ascend to the hill of the Lord? He that hath clean hands and a what? Pure heart. We got to get our hearts right. God going to take this church super far. It ain't my will. It's his will. But if our hearts ain't right, we won't see it. I want to see everything God promised y'all. Them people in the wilderness lost their heart and they lost their life. They begin to murmur, complain. They got bitter. They got to the point where Moses couldn't lead them. Aaron couldn't lead them. They just wanted to lead themselves. Don't ever get so mature that you can't be led. Did you hear what I said? Look, because I'm grown now. Don't ever get so mature. I'm 45 years old. And my daddy talk, I still listen. My mama talk, I still listen. The Bible say, honor thy father and thy mother, that days

I want to live to be 95 and 100 years old. I want to look great like Mother Lunan when I approach getting in my late 70s. I want to look that good. Listen, I want to be here to see my children's children. Children. How many of y'all want to see generational wealth and blessings? It comes with being rebukable. It comes with serving with the right heart. It comes with giving with the right heart. The Bible said God loves a cheerful giver. If you get to the place, now I'm going to tell you this. I used to use that scripture to my, you know, my advantage when I didn't want to give. God love a cheerful giver. Something ain't right with me today. Don't even need to sow. I feel so kind of way. He ain't going to bless me no way. I just ain't going to sow. But you know what it did? I kept my heart though. I didn't deal with why I was, you know, not cheerful. I didn't deal with why I had an attitude. I just used that as my out. I'll get in there something. The heart, y'all. The heart. I pray for marriages to be restored today. I do. I don't care what has happened. Get the right heart. Get the right heart. I know he or she has transgressed. But I want you to have the heart of God today. I want you to have the fruit of the Spirit. I feel y'all looking at me. I feel you looking at me. I love you. But you got to have long suffering. You got to have it. You got to have patience. God been patient with you. And you done lied to him in prayer so many times. I ain't never going to do that no more. You do it again next day. But he keep on loving you. He didn't make you get married. You decided to get married. He didn't make you. He didn't put handcuffs on anybody and make them come to the altar. He gave you a choice. Paul said, I'd rather you abide as I am without a woman. But if you have to have one, it's better to marry than to burn. It's your choice. And so he told the men in the epistles, he said, dwell with the woman with understanding. That means women are puzzles. Sometimes you may want it a certain way, but the next day you want it absolutely different. And so you can't just get mad. You dwell with understanding. You got to understand. The Bible says she is the weaker vessel. That means that sometimes that vessel may be hormonal. Don't y'all look at me cockeyed. I don't got no glasses on, but I can feel you staring at me. But the Lord said, don't be afraid of your faces. I hear them in the front row. They said, we can't help it. Blame Eve. You're going to meet her one day in eternity. Ladies, y'all have a women's conference in heaven. Have Eve in a chair and all of y'all sit at her. Because everything you face in your body, Eve fought. Eve was deceived. But brothers, it doesn't give us an excuse to have an attitude, to get to the point where we're disgruntled, or we let the demon of silent treatment in. Because that demon of silent treatment will kill your marriage. That demon of silent treatment allows your heart to be callous and hard and it makes you never look at yourself. I don't care how mad you are. When y'all go to bed, say, I love you. Good night. Don't let the sun go down on your wrath. And then when you get up in the morning, good morning. Why y'all looking at me like that? You got to do it when you come to church. You don't always feel like praising. But what do we say? I will bless the Lord at all times. And his praise shall continually be in my mouth. I will show love to my spouse. I will show mercy to my spouse. I will possess the fruit of the Spirit concerning my spouse. And if I don't, I'm not acting godly. I'm not acting like my father. I'm acting like the devil. We got to do better, church. Tell your neighbor, say, get your heart right.
Come on, stand up in this building. The right heart gonna make you praise different. The right heart will make you serve different. Andrew, when you were singing, man, you even tapped into it. You begin to cry. I'm glad you cried. Because we be ashamed to cry in church as men. What we ashamed to cry for? Trying to be macho? Machoism is not you not shedding tears. Sometimes I'm showing how macho I am because I'm courageous in his presence to worship him. That's a macho man right there. When you know you messed up, to still come and lift your hands and say, God, I need you. That's macho right there. That's macho right there. You know what's cowardly? When we hold in the glory we need to give to God. That's cowardly. That's being scary. When you have a heart after God, you're going to be like David. You dance and you don't care what people got to say. And can I be honest with you? Men, we got to do better with being transparent with our praise in front of our wives. Our wives need to see us go for broke. Our wives need to see us shed tears. What's she going to say about me? Whatever she want to say. Is your wife going to get behind you and lay hands on you and say, yes, baby, I'm praising with you? She might, she may not. Your wife may look at you and say, about time. Because you know, I've been going through it for 10 years. I hope it worked. She might. But if your worship is real, it don't have nothing to do with her. Michael, David's wife, was looking down on him, worship God. And she got mad. The Bible says she despised him in her heart. How despised is it that the king is dancing his clothes off? And I love what he said, man. He says, because God gave me the kingdom instead of your father. Because her daddy was Saul, who God stole the kingdom from and gave it to David. He said, I did it because God favored me instead of your crazy daddy who was scary. Who wouldn't follow? He said, you think this worked worse? He said, I'm going to be even more undignified than this. But the part about that story that blows my mind, because of her heart, the Bible says she was barren to the day of her death. She could never produce seed because her heart wasn't right. She could never produce seed because she never had a pure heart towards God or her husband. So husbands, this is a check for you. And wives, you better check your heart too. The Bible says, be careful when your enemy falleth, because God can turn that wrath towards you. Be careful when your enemy, and I hate to use enemy when it comes to your spouse, but y'all know sometimes you be at it. But don't be looking at them sideways when God dealing with them. Sometimes God is pulling them closer. And while your heart is hard, you getting driven further away. Now, I'm not talking about people beating up on the side of your head. You better get out of that house and you better stay out. I'm just talking about just life, y'all. Sometimes life be lifing. And you grow apart versus growing closer. And as you grow apart, you could have things going on in your heart and your mind against your spouse that God doesn't want to stay. Today, God gonna uproot some stuff. We not gonna have a rededication ceremony for marriages, but I feel it today. God is gonna cause some things that have been some schisms and division that has fought against your family to die. And today, God is gonna give a fresh wind. He's gonna bring a refreshing to that love, refreshing to that relationship. Some of y'all gonna let things go that you've been holding on for years. Time for forgiveness. Time for forgiveness. Tell your neighbor, say, he talking about you. Say, he talking about me too. Time for a honeymoon season. Time for joy unspeakable and full of glory. And I'm praying, what's this month? I'm praying in 9 months we have a baby boom. Pray we have a baby boom. I pray we have so much production that 2820 can't hold the babies. In all them rooms in 2820, I pray that there's so much blessings coming. Thank you, Jesus. Thank you, Jesus. You know what the Lord says? And I got to do altar call. Don't be saying not me. Just say, Lord, whatever your will. What the Lord says, church,
said, for the eyes of the Lord go to and fro throughout the whole world to show himself strong on the behalf of those whose hearts are perfect towards him. I want God to look at FWPC today and show himself what? Strong. I already look at God as strong. Like, how you not strong ever? But if he said, I'm looking for perfect hearts so I can show myself strong, that means he wants to demonstrate his strength. And sometimes we got to pull on the scripture, and his strength is made perfect in my weakness. In my weakness is when I can be vulnerable, when I can lift my hands and say, God, I need you to take over this situation. I need you to come through for me. I have done all. Some of y'all have spent money. You have spent time. You have been on interview after interview. Some of y'all have been calling people to get favor. But today, God has given you the heart to get everything you need. He said, just run after me. Just follow after me. And the doors of heaven, the gates of heaven, the window of heaven is open. Thank you, Jesus. Oh, God, I thank you. Lord, I want favor to hit this altar today. Because you got hearts that love you. And God, sins that we don't want to let go of, move them out the way. But more than anything, God, that pride that makes us feel that we don't want nobody looking at us as weak, or we don't want people knowing our business. God, move that spirit out the way and let us be vulnerable in your sight. God, I thank you. If you need prayer for anything, come to this altar. Thank you, Jesus. So I may I worship you. Come on, come on.

0: Come on, say, create in me a clean heart and purify me. A clean heart. So you are bringing something to the altar. Whatever you trusted in to get you through, over, to get you blessed, bring that to the altar. Could be relationships, could be a job, could be a person, could be an auntie. Anything could become an idol. Could be an organization. Well, I join this so I could be the boss. I join this, I could get. Bring it to the altar. Some things have to die. No, your auntie ain't gonna die. But the relationship you have with your auntie that's connected to you being blessed, that has to die. If my auntie don't call, or my family is this. I know a lot of people. Sometimes a lot of people is the reason why you're not blessed. That's taking the glory. I got people. I got association. My name got weight. Sometimes God is jealous of the weight of your name. Not because he didn't want you to be great. It's the way you view it. I'm a griffin. Griffins don't act like that. Griffins ain't broke. Okay. Humble yourself. I want you to bring it to the altar. And as they pray for you, you ask God, give me humility. Give me humility. Give me a humility that I can forget about what people look at, them looking at me, what they got to say. Give me the humility that'll make me rededicate my life, even though people judge me because of the decisions that I made in my past. When you humble, you don't care. Thank you, Jesus. We got to rise, y'all. The Bible said he give grace to the humble. Y'all, we got
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1: I'm Doc Drew, and I want everyone to know the man from Galilee. Here's Chris Bird in True Victory. Help me say it.
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1: 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Tallahassee's highest praise.

Lord have mercy. Clap your hands, y'all. My God.

95.3 Doc D in the building on this new Music Monday. How are you? September 28th, and we're feeling good inside of the studios. Yes, indeed. Feeling good, but then, you know, off of a weekend like we've had with the orange and green, you know. But we're going to perk up because we have more games coming. SWAC opener, we fell to Alabama A&M over the weekend, 40-21. What y'all clapping?

fun for that. Y'all, you know. Big shout out to Coach Quinn Gray, who said, hey, he's promising change is going to come. Come on now. I'm not one to, you know, jump on any bandwagons or anything like that, but this is his first year. He's got to change the entire mindset. He even had a post interview where he talked about, you know, the winning attitude and what some of our players, you know, some of the habits that they have are not just doesn't produce that winning attitude that he's looking for. And it's going to take some time for him to embed that into the new FAMU football culture, definitely on the team. So, first year, this ain't like his third, fourth year. I ain't gonna join the bandwagon to jump all over Coach Gray. No, it's his first year and first sweat game. So we got some games left that we can turn this thing around. So let's just continue to support the orange and green. Fill the stadium as much as you can, because it helps. I'm still a rattler. It's the Doc D Show.

0: Still a rattler, y'all. Can I get a witness out there? Somebody, huh?
1: Okay.
0: 4-21, but hey, it's all right. Swag opener. And I'm going to support Coach Quinn Gray all year long. Yes. We got Bethune coming up. We got homecoming. Come on. We got some games to win. And I believe that we can do it. Alabama, they going to 1-0 in the SWAC. But, hey, plenty of football left. Let's turn this thing around. It's a new Music Monday. I got the new one from Kirk Franklin. Yeah. I think he got Grow Real on it, I think. Y'all will just have to see. It's the Doc D Show on 95.3.

95.3, we talked about our Rattlers, so I got to touch on the nose, bringing home a win over the weekend, 34-7 against Central Arkansas. Y'all don't let up, because y'all like the poster telling me we should have beat them more than that. We played a high school team, boy, I tell you. But y'all, a win is a win now, y'all. There'll be any way we can get it. 34-7. That's bringing us about 500, 2-2 right now. So maybe it's a turnaround. Sometimes you need these games to reset, just to feel the win. You still got folks out there saying, oh, man, that's the only points they put up against Central Arkansas. Well, y'all. And I know y'all Gators out there. I know y'all had a big win against Ole Miss. So, yeah. Shouts out to y'all Gators, I guess. It's the Doc D Show.

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9: Yes, did y'all hear the news? 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That's a 1-2 punch for you, y'all. The Apostle in the morning, Doc D to bring you home in the afternoon. That's something to shout about. Let's go.
10: Like God did for Elijah in 1 Kings 17 when he said, leave the brook after it dried up. I provided for you a widow. For those of you who just jumped in, God said provisions in the next place. Jump!

and praise on a New Music Monday. Coming up, I got an inspirational word from my good friend, Pastor Otis Young. You don't want to go anywhere. Keep it locked to Tallahassee's highest praise, 95.3.

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1: Life really be life. This is your boy, Apostle Otis B. Young, with your motivational moment. Listen, I come with a prophetic pronouncement. The Lord said that February has a new name, and it's called Mind Blowing Month. 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

Bridget Bohannon. 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

Jason Nelson, Melvin Crispo III, Yahweh, right here on Tallahassee's number one Stella nominated gospel station, 95.3. Well, the Tallahassee Urban League is putting on two great events this weekend. Let's start with Saturday, October 3rd. It's the Shades of Purple and Pink Domestic Violence and Breast Cancer Awareness Walk, taking place right there. Well, the start will be at the Urban League at 923 Old Bramage Road, 10:30. It's where you need to be there. The walk will begin at 11:15. Walking for strength, walking for hope, and walking for change. Notice I said walk. Yeah, so the run shouldn't scare you, you know. If you already, you know, do your morning walks, it's just a good thing to have a, you know, opportunity to exercise. I'm quite sure it's not a race, you know. Just come on out and walk. And walk for a good cause this Saturday for the Shades of Purple and Pink right there at the Urban League. Meet there at 10:30 a.m., y'all. The walk is going to start at 11:15. And then on Sunday, October 3rd, 4 p.m. at the Old Rest Enrichment Center, 2344 Lake Bradford Road. What is it? It's the Gospel Explosion, music, ministry, community, and impact. I'm talking groups from all over. Y'all come on and enjoy a Gospel Explosion. And calling all churches, choirs, ministries, community organizations, come on out. Everyone is welcome. And you may just be able to be the church or organization of the year. You just got to bring a lot of people. Yeah, bring a lot of people and enjoy this Gospel Explosion. For more information for both events, you can call 850-222-6111. Again, 850-222-6111. Big shouts out to President Taylor, Sheila Morris, all the great folks over at the Urban League. We see what you're doing.

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I'm gonna try this out.

Hello, everybody. How you doing out there? This is Sammy Ofoso from Lagos, Nigeria. And right about now, I'm chilling and hanging out with the one and only Doc D on Hallelujah FM 95.3. Don't touch that guy.

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It's a new Music Monday, y'all. I have the latest exclusive new music from Kirk Franklin coming up. But first, Jay Moss want to let you know I'm going to do it on the Doc D Show.

0: Yeah. Yeah, I want to do a little something right here. Second verse, too hard for the studio. Turn it up.
1: 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I won't be past anymore.

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0: Kirk Franklin featuring Gorilla this time. One thing that Kirk gonna do, Kirk is gonna reach the youth. I don't care what you say. He been doing that since Stomp. So y'all can say what you want to say, but I believe that you can be saved by listening to Kirk Franklin and listening to some good inspirational music instead of all this other stuff out there. Yeah. One time for Kirk Franklin. I may run that back in the ride I mix, but right now, Norman Hutchins says,
1: we have come.

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3: 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We're Tallahassee's highest praise.

Keela Richardson. That's a singing girl right there, y'all. 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Jasmine Guy recently took to social media because a lot of folks have been talking about how she's aged, and she's finally addressed it. I mean, I was wondering, is she ignoring this nonsense, or will she even entertain it? And she did. I'm going to tell you what she posted, but first, here's Kalante Gavin. 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
9: Y'all know what it is. On a new Music Monday, it's the Doc D Show. Jasmine Guy, she recently took to her Instagram. And I'm saying about time, but then again, why address stupidity? Really, the past couple of years, every picture Jasmine Guy has been online, folks had something to say about her looks, how she's aging. Y'all know Jasmine Guy from A Different World, movies like School Days, Harlem Nights, a phenomenal actress. And she recently took to her Instagram. Maybe she's doing this because they have rebooted A Different World and she has a role in that. So maybe she felt the need to just go ahead and address it. She wrote this about 11 hours ago on her Instagram. She said, "The internet can be brutal to women as we grow older. It asks us to celebrate life while criticizing every sign that we've lived it. Growing older brings change, and I won't pretend every change is easy, but beauty, style, and joy don't have an expiration date. Let's spend less time judging ourselves and each other and more time loving each other, making memories and living the life we're here to live." Wow. And she posted a picture of her in a beautiful gown. I'm sorry. And, you know, it doesn't look like, you know, I'm not her doctor or nothing like that, but it don't look like she's done a lot of plastic surgery. You know, I'm quite sure she could have got a whole lot of stuff, you know, done, you know, but what's wrong with gracefully growing older? And nowadays, if you don't do those, you know, surgeries and all that kind of stuff, folks talk about you. Because we all, with God's grace, we all are going to grow older. You're going to get gray in your hair. You're going to get, you know, maybe a wrinkle here and there. You know, it comes with growing older. But now it seems like folks talk about you when you grow older. Y'all, I did the research. When A Different World came out in Whitley, that's the name, Whitney. Is it Whitney or Whitley? Whitley. Jasmine Guy was 24 years old, y'all. That lady is 64 years old now. You don't expect a change to happen? Come on, y'all. Let's love each other. Here's Judah Camp for My Good right here on the Doc D Show.

0: Every time I hear that tambourine, I get mad because I can't find. I got to buy me a tambourine in here. Coming up, we got the Ride Out mix. Don't you go anywhere. It's the Doc D Show.
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1: Happy Monday, everyone. I'm Julia Miller in the WCTV newsroom. Here's a look at some of the stories we're following right now. We're learning new details about an early morning fire Sunday in Panacea that left two people injured, including a Franklin County Sheriff's deputy. Franklin County Sheriff A.J. Smith confirms it happened at 1271 Alligator Drive. I spoke to neighbors who say they saw flames shooting from the windows of the home, along with heavy smoke. Alligator Point St. Teresa volunteer firefighters responded with help from law enforcement, EMS, and other public safety officers. A man living inside the home was taken to the hospital, and Smith says one of his deputies was also injured. Officials say the cause of the fire is still unclear as the house did not have power or electricity. Multiple agencies are investigating. And a dozen teens were hurt in what deputies are calling a mass shooting in Macon, Georgia. The Bibb County Sheriff says two groups exchanged

0: bullets before shooting at one another. It happened just after midnight Sunday at the Carolyn Creighton Park in Macon. We're told one of those groups had been celebrating a birthday and earlier that night had been kicked off an Airbnb property in Jones County. Investigators say the parents of some of those involved could face charges. Authorities say the victims range from 17 to 19 years old and two remain seriously injured. Anyone with information is asked to call the Bibb County Sheriff's Office. For the latest news, weather, and sports, make sure you stick with us on WCTV, both on air and online. From the newsroom, I'm Julia Miller.
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10: You're in the Ride Out Mix right here on the Doc D Show. Y'all, I got to talk about this. Jameis Winston, still one of our hometown heroes, Heisman Trophy winner, brought the championship here to Florida State. So he's gonna forever have ties to Tallahassee. But you just can't help but root for this dude. I mean, crazy as he is with his, you know, interviews and things that he does, I truly believe he has a relationship with our Lord and Savior Jesus Christ. I really do. And he won his first start as a New York Giant over the weekend, 12-7. It wasn't pretty, but he won over Tennessee Titans. And you know how he got into that position, their starting quarterback, Jackson Dart, season-ending knee injury, and Winston, the veteran, stepped in. Not bad stats. I mean, you know, about 119 yards, passing yards, 14 of 22 completions. Not bad. You know, no interceptions. Now that deserves a round of applause. That's what all of them get on him about. Yeah. But a win, and I knew he wasn't going to let us down. In the post-game interview, I knew it. I said, watch what Winston has to say.
11: There was no doubt on the sideline that it was going to happen. You know, obviously, we are our brother's keeper, winning this game for Jackson. You know, 12 points, you know, 6 times 2. All right, it's for you. All right, that's 12. All right.
10: 12 points, 6 times 2. This for you. That's 12. Boy, y'all go get Winston. This is the Doc D Show.

Biggie Winans. What a mighty God we serve right here inside of the Ride Out Mix. Coming up, y'all, in just a minute, I'm going to bring back that new music from Kirk Franklin and Growrilla exclusive. You're going to get it on the New Music Monday. But first, here's Benson, SOV. He reigns right here on the Doc D Show.

0: himself. I mean, he gonna reach the youth. I told y'all. New music on a New Music Monday. Coming up in just a minute, Cedric Doc Foster is going to join us with On This Day on the Doc D Show.
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0: Cedric, Doc Foster, and here are a few historical events that happened on this day, September 28th. The first night football game was played in Mansfield, Pennsylvania. That happened on this day in 1892. Star Trek, The Next Generation, made its debut on this day in 1987. Entrepreneur Elon Musk launches SpaceX Falcon 1 into orbit. That happened on this day in 2008. Trevor Noah succeeded Jon Stewart of The Daily Show. That happened on this day in 2015. The U.S. National Inventors Hall of Fame inducted two black women for the first time, an engineer, Marion Crook, and Dr. Patricia Bath. That happened on this day in 2021. New York Yankee Aaron Judge takes the American League and Major League Baseball batting crown. His average was 331. That happened on this day in 2025. Those are just a few historical events that happened on this day, September 28th, on Hallelujah 95.3, Tallahassee's Highest Praise.
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And not another beautiful New Music Monday. We broke that new music from Kirk Franklin today. Big shouts out to everybody had us tuned in. Big shouts out to Cedric Doc Foster with On This Day. 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Stick around. Coming up at 6 o'clock, End Time Ministries with Pastor Victoria Austin. Gonna have fun with that. It's gonna be a brand new show at 6, so make sure you tune in. Tomorrow, a terrific Tuesday. I'll be back on the saddle if it's God's will. Don't forget the announcement for our new morning personality that was made over the weekend. Make sure you're a part of our Hallelujah page, our Hallelujah 95.3 group, because you get all the scoop there. Jacquel the Apostle will be our new morning host, and we are very excited. It's called the Morning Praise Break. 7 to 10 a.m. is going to start October 5th. So make sure you spend your mornings with us. And Doc D, I'm going to bring you home in the afternoon. Ooh, I can't wait my radio sis to join me. But that's going to be a 1-2 punch, y'all. We're going to have a good time right here on 95.3. Until tomorrow, 3 p.m., if it's God's will, I'll be back on the saddle. If it's God's will, I will be. And you remember, God is the only power. With him, we can do all things. So don't you worry about anything, because everything, and I do mean everything, it's going to be all right.

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2: This is the day that the Lord hath made, and we will rejoice and be glad in it. Oh, taste and see that the Lord is good, and that he's good all the time. Welcome back to another session of the All Nations Bible Study. We are studying this season, praise God, about digital currency. And we are coming from Revelations, the 13th chapter. We're just dissecting that chapter, praise God. We're just bringing it all to, you know, on the table. And we're feasting off of it, seeing what God has to offer. What is he saying to the body of believers in this season? We are moving by the power of the Almighty God. And we are doing a great work. I appreciate God for all that he does in the lives of his people, because we cannot do it without him. In Christ, we live, we move, and we have our being. And because of him, we are blessed with all spiritual blessings in heavenly places. I just want you to know today that God is on the main line. And if you need him, which I know you do, because he is our source of supply. He's our everything. And you know, I had this little saying right here. I say it every once in a while. People that want to control others are at the core consumed with their own fear and project those fears onto others. They project their fears onto others. You know, the world is full of people that are projecting their fears upon others. People are full of bitterness and anger and hate, and they don't even know why. They don't even know why they feel the way they feel. And you see the word say, in the last days, in the, you know, the latter days, we started in the last days when Jesus ascended back to heaven. But as we progress on, he say the love of many is going to wax cold because of lawlessness. Don't you see the lawlessness in the world today? Don't you see how disrespectful the younger generation is? It doesn't matter how much you try to tell them to be respectful to elders. It just doesn't seem to click in their minds. And it seems as if all of this technology and internet and all the things that we're projecting upon our children are causing them to lose their morality, you know, causing them to lose their sense of concern. Everybody is into self, but for Christ, living for the Lord, you can't be into self. You see, the Christian life is pictured as a long distant race rather than a short sprint. Instead of a finish line to focus on, we need

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1: That's in the flesh, but when we accept Jesus into our lives, we receive the Holy Spirit for salvation, and we are put into the beloved. Now, our spirit man is perfect. The spirit man is perfect, but the flesh... This thing that we deal with on the daily, you know, the flesh has to be buffered. It has to be brought under control. It has to have a ruler over it. So we see, praise God, that in the Bible, we have been talking about the fall of America, or do we see America in the Bible? You know, we hadn't talked too much about the fall, praise God. We just was basically... with our last session, talking about rather America is in the Bible. And we kind of got to a point where we may be able to see that, you know. We can consider the scriptures, which I didn't give you all the scriptures, like I say. I only gave you those that would pertain to what we were talking about at that moment. But we're going to come back after the digital currency. Within the digital currency, we're going to talk about money has a spirit. Money is a spirit. We have to know how to talk to it. We have to know how to receive it. We have to know how to control it. We have to know how to be a good steward of the financials in this world. So let us pray. Father God, in the name of Jesus, you are positioning us today to do a great work in the kingdom. You are positioning us, Heavenly Father, to gain, hallelujah, to go forth and do a great work in you. I pray now that your anointing will fall upon those that are sick, Lord God, whatever it is that they stand in need of today. I ask that you will rule and super rule right now. I speak to the spirit of cancer, and I command it to go in the name of Jesus. I speak to high blood pressure and high cholesterol. I speak to the spirit of, hallelujah, heart attacks. And I command you to go in the name of Jesus Christ. I bind you now, hallelujah, that spirit of infirmity. I command you to loose God's people and surrender now in the name of Jesus. And I call forth health. I call forth healing. I call forth the anointing of the power of the Holy Ghost. I call forth the fire of God to rule in the name of Jesus right now, hallelujah. Wherever you are, just go right ahead on and accept your healing. Go right ahead on and accept your blessing, because God is passing by right now with his blessing in his hand, and he's giving it unto all of those who are receptive of the anointing. So even now, in the name of Jesus, you are positioning yourself for that breakthrough you've been asking the Lord for. You've been petitioning God for. Then you'll position yourself to learn from God. Then you position yourself to learn from God. In other words, learn how the Lord move. Learn how he operate. Learn how he do things, praise God. Learn to listen to his voice, that you may be able to know that it is God that is speaking to you. There is a must. You must position yourself to receive the things of God. You must position yourself for the provisions that God has for you. You must take a stand. You must take a stand. Station yourself for your final directions, because God is handing out blessings unto those that are positioned to receive them mentally, physically, and emotionally, because some people are just so bound down emotionally. They don't know how to get out of the emotion.

0: situation that they've gotten themselves in. And this is what the devil is going to play on. He's going to play on the sympathy of the people that are hurting in society. People that seem to not to be able to get themselves together in order to meet God where he is. People that have allowed the enemy to speak to them and tell them that they are nobody. That you can't do anything. You have no power. You are nobody. So look, God has a plan for your life to do you good. Not to do you bad, but to do you good. He has a plan for you before the foundation of the world. He has already predestined your destination. But you have to position yourself so that you may be able to step in line with the move of God. Now let us go into our study for today. This series talking about digital currency. Now, I wanted to play the song, The Enemy is Defeated by Leona, but I couldn't get it to come up. So we're going to go on. And the song, I Stand in Authority, Heart Note by Leona. So today we want to consider digital currency and measure it up against scriptures that we see in the book of Revelation, in the 13th chapter. We're going to go there, and we're going to start with the 16th verse. The 16th verse here, we've been talking about Revelation. We went into Revelation 13 chapter when we was talking about the false prophet. We went into Revelation when we was talking, just isolating the Antichrist from the false prophet. So now what we're doing, we're isolating these scriptures and relating them to the last events that are going to take place during the tribulation period, right before Jesus come back, because it's going to be like a 3.5 year period. There's going to be like the world is just going to catch on fire, and it's going to be all blitz, and oh, it's going to be prosperity and this and that and yada, yada, yada, and on and on and on for that first 3.5 years. And then the last 3.5 years, you see the rise of the false prophet. And then you, because he's going to usher in, he's going to give the authority. And he's the one that's going to cry for patience. And he's going to be the one that's going to cause people to worship the Antichrist. So now we're talking about digital currency. We're back in the book of Revelation, the 13th chapter. Let us begin with the 16th verse at this time. And we have other scriptures that we are going to interject into this study. Now, verse 16, keep in mind what we are talking about is digital currency, and we're already there. We're already there, and as we go along, you're going to see it. You're probably using it right now, but it's going to become more prevalent as we proceed on down the line in the last days. He calls all, both small and great, both rich and poor, both free and slaves, abound, to receive a mark on their right hand or on their forehead. You hear that? The mark here that is talking about is going to be your way of operating in the system. When it is set up verbatim, I mean when you can't do anything else, Right now, we have the freedom to do this and that, but it's coming a time when you won't have freedom to do anything but what the false prophet and the Antichrist and that regime says. He says, so that no one, now listen to this one, no one may buy or sell except, you heard that word? Except he who has the mark or the name of the beast or the number of his name. Now here is a very profound verse that we must keep in mind. We're going to come back, okay, doing this study, and we're going to talk about that forehead and that hand, and we're going to give some definition. We're going to go deep on that, because a lot of people are speculating, well, what is it talking about, a mark on the hand? Is it going to be a chip? Is it going to be a tattoo? Is it going to be something on the forehead? And then we go, because we talked about it before, but we didn't get in as much depth as I'm going to get into it now, because, you know, when we're talking about it specific, you want to put as much into it so that our understanding can come up to a level where we can perceive what is going on in this earthen realm. So verse number 18 says, here is a call for wisdom. And you know, wisdom is the ability to assimilate knowledge. Wisdom, that's the ability to put knowledge into its right perspective. So when we talk about wisdom, he says, let him who has understanding. So you see, you got to have, he said, these who have it. And there's no reason why you shouldn't have it, because you are studying the word of God. So when you're studying the word of God, the Holy Ghost himself will give you an understanding. You know, the Bible tells us not to lean on our own understanding when it comes to the word of God. Because we need an unction from the Holy Ghost, as it said in 1 John, that we won't need anyone to teach us. It's not saying you don't need to teach, because the teacher is one of the gifts that God gave to the body of Christ. But what it's talking about is that when you have heard the word, when you have heard the teacher, then the Holy Ghost will come along and fine tune it for you and allow you to see it in the eyes of the Spirit. So he say, let him who has understanding calculate the number of the beast. Now one thing we got to say there. What beast? Spirits that associate. Spirit that travel. So that spirit of Nero will be the spirit that will be operating in the individual that will be going forth in this season. His number is 666. Now we're going to talk about that, but that's not the most important part where we're going to talk about as far as the digital currency is concerned. And we must come back with that money is a spirit. And then after that, we'll come back with a new world order, because all of this plays hand in hand. Digital currency and their digital ID, money, and the new world order. All of this is going to play a part. So this series is going to take on a whole lot of characters, and it's going to fall and a whole lot of categories. So if you're going to stick with me through it, make sure you have your pen and your paper alongside your Bible, so you can write these scriptures down. And then you know you got your study Bible, you have your concordance and all of this, your dictionary, so you can look up different words, and then you can see for yourself where the word is taking us. So Revelation 16, 18. Now, imagine waking up one morning to discover that every loaf of bread, every gallon of fuel, every prescription, every gift you have ever given required someone's permission before the transaction could be completed. You heard that? You wake up one morning. There is no, oh, well, we are warning them. You know, there's no warning. That's why they're trying to stop the media. There's no one to tell you that the stock market crashed. There's not going to be anyone to tell you that tomorrow things are going to be horrible. Have you thought about the fact that the truckers said that they was going to strike on October the 1st, which is next Thursday? October the 1st, next Thursday. So can you imagine all the truckers striking? No food getting anywhere. Your food in the stores have been completed. You don't have a stockpile to back up your hunger. This is what I'm talking about. One morning, all the bread, every gallon of milk, every gallon of gas, every prescription, every gift, everything that you think you want to do, you're going to have to get permission in order to carry out your transactions. Not your permission, mind you, but their permission. Now, picture a world where the ability to buy and sell is no longer a right you carry in your pocket, but a privilege granted or revoked by a system. Remember, we was talking about the false prophet and that system that they set up, that system that knows your name, knows your beliefs, and your loyalty. That world is not far away. It was described in unsettled details by an old man whom we know, excuse me, as John. Old man whom we know as John. So while being exiled on a barren land out there on the island in the Atlas Sea, that's been nearly 2,000 years ago when this happened to John. But however, how do you know, don't you know that when God put you on an island, when God sets you on a shelf, when God sets you down, he wants to talk to you. He wants to give you some specifics that you can carry to the body of Christ. So that's been over 2,000 years ago. But there, John wrote that a day would come when no one could buy and sell unless they carried a mark, a name, or the number of a name. And we just read that, right? Now let's consider the weight of that sentence. Well, John described a mechanism. He described the fusion of a present identity with their capability to participate in the economy. You heard that? A fusion of a present identity with a capability to participate in the economy. Yes. A presence operating behind the scene. A presence that is concordant Because the conduit, what God Almighty, is building things up without you even knowing it. Capable of stopping you dead in your tracks from being able to just get out your car and go into the store and buy whatever you want. He describes a condition where commerce itself becomes conditional. You see, commerce becomes conditional. Conditional. Rather you have the mark, or rather you don't. Rather do you worship the beast, or rather you don't. Rather you fall in line, or rather you don't. This is what I'm talking about. So it says, when the marketplace become a gate, and where the gatekeeper decides who eats and who starves based on rather you belong. Belong to what? The new world order. The new system. Let us read Revelation 6 and 6 and see what that has to say. Revelation 6 and 6. And it's talking about the seals in Revelation 6. Let's see what it has to say. Revelation 6, he said, then I heard a voice in the midst of the four living creatures saying, a quart of wheat for a day's wage. Hallelujah, Jesus. A quart of wheat for a day's wages, and three quarts of barley for a day's wages. And then we see over here in Revelation where it says, you won't be able to buy, nor will you be able to sell. Picture this. You remember hearing about slavery and how they would bring people and put them in these little shacks, and then they would advance some food and a little money all during the week so they can eat and do whatever they need to do. Buy them some snuff, buy them some tobacco, you know, buy them some cigarettes, buy them whatever it is they need, because they did that like they do today. And then when it came down time for them to be paid, guess what happened? All of their money that they had been borrowed over the week, and now they have no money. Picture that coming back to hit us in the face. Now, what did it say? Over 2,000 years ago, consider that mechanism, that fusion of identity and that the capability of not being able to participate in the economy because of the fact that the commerce itself becomes conditional, where the marketplace become a gate, and where the gatekeeper, he's the one who's going to decide, she or whomever, maybe the robot, or maybe AI, who knows? We know what we're dealing with, right? So beyond that basis, you won't know if you're going to starve or you're going to live. For a century, that vision seemed to be impossible. You see, there's no empire, no king, no army that could ever monitor persons on earth. There's no system that can do that, that can monitor everybody on earth in the past. But you know, we got these data systems coming up. You know, we got all of these things coming up. You know, we got this colossal computer from Elon Musk and all of these things where they've stolen your identity. The scale was unthinkable. But technology did not exist until it did. Now listen, I wish above all things that you may prosper and be in health, even as your soul prosper. But remember now, without the Lord, you can't do anything. Bye-bye.
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